პოზიტივი. You got to accent to aid the positive and eliminate the negative. Black charm. 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
1: This is News from Poland coming to you from Warsaw. It's Tuesday, July the 28th. I'm Agnieszka Bielawska. Welcome to our broadcast from the English service, starting with our current affairs section. And coming up in News from Poland today, the new British leader sends a clear message of support for Ukraine.
2: To put it simply, Vladimir, I want you to know that we've got your back. 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You can count on the UK. For as long as it takes.
1: Also, Polish firefighters deploy to Spain in wildfire mission.
3: There will be three shifts of approximately 35 firefighters each. These shifts will last 10 days. Our group of 105 firefighters will be the second largest rescue contingent in the EU under the EU Civil Protection Mechanism.
1: That and more coming up. First, though, a look at the headlines. Polish ex-Prime Minister's new splinter group would enter Parliament, a survey shows. Two men detained in Poland over attack on Ukrainian couple. And Poles among winners of Central European Olympiad in informatics. A new political grouping led by former Prime Minister of Poland, Mateusz Morawiecki, would win 7.5% of the vote and enter Parliament if elections were held now. Support for the main opposition Law and Justice Party, from which Morawiecki's Development Plus grouping split, would fall to 15.9%, according to the survey by pollster Ibris for the Wirtualna Polska news website. The poll found that the governing Civic Coalition would win 28.5% of the vote, ahead of Law and Justice on 15.9%. The far-right Confederation Party on 13.5%, the ultra-nationalist Confederation of the Polish Crown on 12.3%, the Left on 7.8%, and Development Plus on 7.5%. Compared with the previous poll conducted in mid-June, support for the Civic Coalition slipped by 0.5 percentage points, while Law and Justice lost 3 points. Confederation gained 1.5 points and the Polish Crown rose by 1.4 points. The centrist Polish People's Party would receive 3.3% below the 5% threshold required for parties to enter Parliament. And the party Razem would win 1.9%, while the centre-right Poland 2050 would receive 0.6%. According to seat projections published by Wirtualna Polska, such a result would give the Civic Coalition 174 seats in the 460-member lower house of parliament. Law and Justice would secure 88 seats, followed by Confederation with 71, the Polish Crown with 63, the Left with 33, and Development Plus with 31. That would leave the Civic Coalition and the Left with a combined 207 seats, short of a majority, while Law and Justice, Development Plus, Confederation and the Polish Crown together would hold 253 seats. Law and Justice has lost more than 30 lawmakers after they resigned their party membership amid an internal dispute, according to party leader Jarosław Kaczyński. The dispute centres on a political association founded by Morawiecki, one of the party's most prominent figures. Jarosław Kaczyński said the party's leadership would meet Tuesday evening to formally acknowledge the resignations. The announcement followed a July 23rd deadline for lawmakers to declare that they did not belong to any outside political associations or face expulsion from law and justice. The departures are the latest sign of growing internal tensions within the Conservative Party, which governed Poland from 2015 until losing power in the 2023 parliamentary election. Mateusz Morawiecki said on Friday he had refused to sign what he has described as a party loyalty declaration and had offered to step down as one of Law and Justice deputy leaders. Two men aged 27 and 45 have been detained in Wrocław, southwest Poland, over the brutal beating of a young Ukrainian couple. The attack happened on a street in the city on Sunday. Footage posted on social media showed three men assaulting a 21-year-old Ukrainian man and his 20-year-old partner, who was hurt trying to protect him. Both victims were taken to hospital by ambulance. The woman needed stitches to her ear. Police spokeswoman Aleksandra Ofrois told the Polish press agency that the start of the aggression was an argument in a queue in a shop, and later the man attacked a Ukrainian citizen on the street. Investigators believe nationality played a role in the attack. The third suspect is still being sought. The 45-year-old was detained by counter-terrorism officers on the motorway as he tried to leave the city, Wrocław police said. One of the detentions happened during dynamic operations as the suspect tried to leave Wrocław and avoid responsibility. Both men have extensive police records. Minister Marcin Krywiński announced on X, saying that brutal violence cannot go unpunished. Wrocław's mayor, Jacek Sutryk, condemned the attack, saying there is not and will not be tolerance in our city for violence motivated by hatred, xenophobia or national prejudice. He added that everyone has the right to feel safe in the city, whatever language they speak, wherever they are from and whatever they believe. Ukraine's Consul General in Wrocław, Taras Tokarski, had earlier called for a swift response from Polish law enforcement. In a follow-up statement, he thanked the mayor for his condemnation of the attack. Poland's Prime Minister Donald Tusk said that brutal violence cannot go unpunished. We have to wage a war against such acts because those bandits and those violence pathology has gained courage and impetus because it feels it has a political patronage. It is no coincidence that one of the attackers boasted on his social media that he is the defender of Poland's borders, and we all know what kind of political milieus stand behind such groups of so-called patriots. The incident comes amid a reported rise in nationality-motivated assaults on Ukrainians in Poland, with police recording 180 such complaints in the first half of 2026, up more than 30% on the same period last year. And Polish contestants have scooped three medals at the 33rd Central European Olympiad in Informatics, which was held earlier this month in the Slovenian capital Ljubljana. The gold medalists are Artur Smolenski, who earned the highest score of 535 points, and Krzysztof Witkowski, who shared fifth place with two other entrants with 430 points. Both attended the Stanisław Staszic High School in Warsaw, which has a long record in high-level math and computer science training. And you tuned to Warsaw. This is our weekday current affairs magazine. I'm Agnieszka Bielawska, your host. Britain's new Prime Minister has hosted the Ukrainian President at his first international, underscoring London's steadfast support for Kyiv. Michał Owczarek has the details.
4: The United Kingdom's new Prime Minister, Andy Burnham, has pledged his country's unwavering support during a visit by Ukrainian President Volodymyr Zelensky. The meeting was held on Monday as Zelensky stopped off in England as he headed to Washington to discuss efforts to end the Russian war on Ukraine with President Donald Trump. Burnham told Zelensky it was no accident that the Ukrainian leader was the first international leader he has met with since taking office.
2: Vladimir, you are the first leader I have welcomed in person since taking office. It is intended to send a very clear message. We are with Ukraine 100%, and I will honor every commitment this country has made to Ukraine in full. To put it simply, Vladimir, I want you to know that we've got your back. You can count on me and you can count on us. You can count on the UK for as long as it takes.
4: The two leaders met at a naval base in the southern city of Portsmouth to speak to armed forces personnel involved in a training for Ukrainian service members aimed at strengthening their fighting capabilities and measures to counter mines in the Black Sea, the UK government said. Burnham also announced that Britain would provide Ukraine with new homegrown jamming technology to help protect its drones from Russian electronic warfare and to enable the war-torn country to produce the technology at scale.
2: We're providing new homegrown jamming technology to protect Ukrainian drones. It will help them to hit their targets and help save Ukrainian lives. Second, we will support you to get to a full and unconditional ceasefire. You are turning the tables on Russia. So we will keep up the pressure, pushing for a ceasefire and a resumption of negotiations, which must have Ukraine at the table and include a strong voice for Europe too.
4: Burnham is the fifth British Prime Minister to deal with Zelensky since the start of Russia's full-scale invasion in 2022. His predecessor, Keir Starmer, won praise for being a driving force in rallying international support for Ukraine and a strong proponent of deeper UK-EU defence cooperations. Ever since Russia's invasion, Britain's total support for Ukraine has reached £25 billion, including £16 billion in direct military assistance, Burnham's office said. Speaking alongside a British leader, the Ukrainian president praised relations between London and Kyiv as stronger than ever.
5: I'm honored to be the first foreign leader to visit the UK since Andy took office, and we truly appreciate this. Our relationship with the UK is stronger than ever, and I thank Andy for his commitment to this partnership and for giving so much attention to defense and to our security. The UK has stood with Ukraine, has helped us resist Russia's war.
4: Zelensky continues to call for help to defend his country as US-led ceasefire negotiations have slowed while Washington's attention has been diverted to the Iran war. On Tuesday, he is in the United States to hold talks with Donald Trump at the White House. He is expected to press the US president over support he gave earlier this month for Kyiv to be given a license to produce Patriot interceptors. Missiles. Reporting for News from Poland, I'm Michał Owczarek.
1: You're listening to News from Poland, coming away from Warsaw. Still to come in the magazine, we will be talking to Michael Dębiński, England's most Polish son.
6: Yes, it's amazing. Had I stayed in the UK, the amount of change there really is small, and most people say it's not necessarily for the better. But here in Poland, it's been fantastic, fantastic change.
1: And the centre of the Polish coastal city of Gdynia has joined the UNESCO World Heritage List.
7: This is a truly symbolic moment. Celebrating the recognition of Gdynia's modernist center in its centennial year is an honor that resonates far beyond our borders. It's a proud day for Poland and the world.
1: First, though, Poland will fly firefighters and equipment to Spain aboard military CASA aircraft, its defence minister said Monday, as blazes across the Iberian Peninsula forced more than 90,000 people evacuated. Ada Janiszewska has this report.
3: A contingent of Polish firefighters will depart for Spain on Saturday to support efforts to combat the country's devastating wildfires as part of the European Union Civil Protection Mechanism. The deployment marks a significant milestone as it will be the first time Polish firefighters take part in an international wildfire mission without bringing fire engines. According to Captain Łukasz Czemara-Mazowicz, deputy commander of the first rotation, the firefighters will operate as part of specialized ground forest firefighting modules, relying on lightweight equipment rather than traditional firefighting vehicles. The deployment comes as Southern Europe continues to battle a severe wildfire season. European Commission officials reported that wildfires have already burned more than 42,000 hectares in France and over 30,000 hectares in Spain, with many blazes still uncontrolled. State Fire Service spokesperson Senior Captain Wojciech Gralec said the Polish contingent will be one of the largest foreign firefighting teams deployed to Spain this summer. There will be three shifts of approximately 35 firefighters each. These shifts will last 10 days. Our group of 105 firefighters will be the second largest rescue contingent in the EU under the EU Civil Protection Mechanism. To support the affected countries, the EU has mobilized extensive resources through its civil protection mechanism, including 13 firefighting aircraft, 4 helicopters, 134 firefighters, and 41 fire engines. Polish personnel will strengthen these international efforts with 105 firefighters serving in Spain on a rotational basis between August 1st and 30th. And like previous international wildfire missions, the firefighters will not travel with heavy firefighting vehicles. Instead, a truck carrying their equipment will leave for Spain earlier, while operational vehicles will follow separately, Gralec explained. Firefighters carry essential equipment on their backs, including portable water pumps, hydronets, hoses, and portable tanks. These tanks can be filled with water using helicopters equipped with Bambi bucket systems. This setup allows us to operate effectively in challenging locations where traditional equipment may not be as effective. The firefighters will be stationed in the Castilla-La Mancha region, divided between two locations approximately 200 kilometers apart. Captain Tomasz Stachyra, spokesperson for the Lublin regional headquarters of the State Fire Service, emphasized that the mission is not a spontaneous emergency response, but part of a carefully planned EU preparedness program. Our firefighters from the Lublin branch will be deployed to Spain on their third shift starting August 20th. We are prepared for this operation and have the appropriate equipment. The crew has been certified, equipped, and prepared to undertake this type of service in Spain. The current mission is Poland's first overseas firefighting deployment since December 2023 and reflects the country's continued commitment to European emergency cooperation as increasingly severe wildfire seasons affect Southern Europe. Experienced wildfire commander Senior Brigadier Grzegorz Borowiec, who has previously served in Greece and France, noted that success in these operations depends on anticipating how fires will spread.
8: Przewidywać, jak będzie wiał wiatr. Gdzie mamy
3: We need to predict the wind's direction. We need to determine whether we have sustainable locations to set up a fire protection point, such as roads or hills. If the fire moves downhill, it will lose its strength on these hills and slopes, and we will be able to easily build fire lines at the foot of the hill, and this is done several hours in advance.
8: I to się robi z wyprzedzeniem kilkunastogodzinnym.
3: Polish firefighters have built a strong reputation for supporting international wildfire operations. During previous EU missions, Poland sent 146 firefighters and 49 vehicles to France, while 149 firefighters and 49 vehicles were deployed to Greece in July 2023, where they spent 2 weeks battling extensive forest fires. For News from Poland, I'm Ada Janiszewska.
1: This is News from Poland, our Monday through Friday current affairs magazine. Next, we'd like you to meet Michael Dembinski. Born in London to Warsaw Uprising war hero Bohdan Dembinski and Marysia Dembinska, survivor of a Soviet gulag. Often referred to as England's most Polish son, Michael Dembinski for the last 20 years has been chief advisor at the British-Polish Chamber of Commerce, an expert on Poland's responses to the 2008 financial crises, Brexit and the COVID pandemic, and much, much more, as you will hear in this interview by Danuta Isler.
9: We are speaking following a gala recognizing best Polish investors in UK, British investors in Poland, achievements of leadership, various industries, you name it. You have received a Lifetime Achievement Yes. Award. And I remember we spoke repeatedly over the years about Polish-British business relations, especially after Brexit. So congratulations.
6: Thank you. Thank
9: so you've been around for...
6: 24 years at the Chamber.
9: You spoke here today about the fact that people who were coming back to Poland from the UK were feeling like they're not mercenaries, but missionaries. So...
6: Not necessarily even coming back, certainly coming to their father's land, but...
9: Was that your case?
6: It was, yes. Both my parents were from pre-war Poland, and they obviously couldn't return to Poland at the end of the Second World War, and I was part of a large generation of Poles born in the UK and raised as both British and Polish people.
9: When was the first time you came to Poland?
6: 1961, as a three-year-old child.
9: And when was the first time you came professionally? So when you were already thinking that you will be contributing to the business relations and coming here or staying here doing business,
6: yeah. I think it was as early as 1990. I came with two friends of mine, both from London, and we set out on a road trip to Warsaw, Wrocław, Kraków, really to see what the opportunities were, how we could plug our expert knowledge into what was happening in the Polish economy.
9: It was a totally different reality than it is now.
6: It's completely different, yes.
9: So you have seen Polish economic transformation, capitalism, high rises, this and that. You've seen it all.
6: Yes, it's amazing. Had I stayed in the UK, the amount of change there really is small, and most people say it's not necessarily for the better. But here in Poland, it's been fantastic, fantastic journey.
9: So let's start with this year, 2026. Poland has been invited to participate in the G20 summit, and Polish politicians are very excited about that, saying that this proves that the country is doing great.
6: Mm. Yes, I think it is. There are things that Poland needs to sort out, but in general, I would say that things are going well. So let's look at what Poland needs to sort out. I'd say the main thing is this. Talking to British investors who have been here in Poland, they absolutely love Poland. They reinvest, they don't send their profits home, they put those profits back into the growing the Polish business, drawing more and more people here. This is amazing. Our headquarters say, can you do this? And Poland says, yes, we can. I said, wow, that's fantastic. Can you recruit another 50 maths PhDs? Yes, we can. Fantastic. Can you open a new data security center? Yes, we can. Fantastic. And what I'm seeing is that Poles are great at doing things for other people, but they're not so good at jumping for themselves. So I have been given a lot of optimism by companies that we've seen today. We are starting to see Polish champions, national champions, that are going out there onto the UK market. Telefonica Kable, another example. But it's still not enough. If we think about Germany or France at the end of the Second World War, 30 years between 1945 and 1975, how those economies blossomed, that Poland really should have been doing a lot more for itself. So I think more self-confidence is needed among Polish CEOs and Polish business owners.
1: Michael Dembinski, chief advisor of the British Polish Chamber of Commerce, was talking to Polish Radio's Danuta Isler. Finally, in the magazine today, the Modernist Center of Gdynia in northern Poland has officially been added to the UNESCO World Heritage List. The prestigious recognition crowns over 20 years of preservation efforts and is expected to boost year-round tourism. More from Piotr Urbaniak.
7: The Modernist Center in Gdynia, northern Poland, has been added to the UNESCO World Heritage List. The announcement came on Monday during the committee session in Busan, South Korea. The list, created under the Convention on the Protection of World Cultural and Natural Heritage, covers places of outstanding universal value that meet strict standards of authenticity and integrity. Each site must be nominated by its host country and recognized as a unique landmark of cultural or physical significance. Gdynia stood as a small fishing village for centuries. Its rapid growth began after construction of a port meant to secure Poland's access to sea routes and a naval base between World War I and World War II. Gdynia gained city rights in 1926 and within more than a decade expanded into a city of nearly 130,000 residents. Today, its population is about 100,000 larger. The inscription crowns more than 20 years of work to protect and promote Gdynia's modernist architecture. The designated area covers nearly 19 hectares in the downtown district. It entered the Register of Monuments in 2007 and received Monument of History status in 2015. UNESCO's description highlights development blocks that reflected wide-scale use of modernist ideas and formed a cohesive urban structure with distinct architectural forms. The city center is presented as evidence of a sharp break with historicism during Gdynia's transformation into Poland's new, quote, main window to the world. In an interview with Reuters, city tour guide Michał Miegoń outlined what makes Gdynia so unique.
10: It was very modern back then, looking like a city of future, and it's still very modern nowadays. Gdynia hasn't changed that much. The people that are crossing the streets changed their clothing, their character, but the buildings remain the same.
7: Mariusz Lewicki, Poland's permanent representative to UNESCO, described the inscription as a diplomatic success and called it an expression of international recognition for Gdynia, a symbol of Poland reborn after years of captivity that looks boldly into the future. City officials welcomed the decision. Speaking with Polish radio, Gdynia's mayor Aleksandra Kosiorek highlighted the significance of achieving this distinction during such a milestone year. This is a truly symbolic moment. Celebrating the recognition of Gdynia's modernist center in its centennial year is an honor that resonates far beyond our borders. It's a proud day for Poland and the world. With historic, unanimous support from all nations this year, everyone agrees on how unique Gdynia really is. We are incredibly proud. Kosiorek also explained how the new status could affect the city's popularity with tourists. I believe we will see the impact of this decision within the year. Visitors with a specific interest in architecture do not need to limit themselves to the peak season. This gives us a great opportunity to extend our tourism calendar. Rest assured, we'll do everything possible to start reaching these travelers as early as tomorrow. Polish Culture Minister Marta Cinkowska wrote on Monday that the recognition is an honor for a city built on dreams, courage, and the belief that Poland can create exceptional things. She thanked those involved in the effort and said the inscription brings pride to the entire nation. Poland now has 18 listed sites, including Warsaw's Old Town, the medieval center of Toruń, and Malbork Castle. For news from Poland, I'm Piotr Urbaniak.
1: Thank you, Piotr, for that report, which brings us to the end of this edition of our News from Poland Current Affairs magazine. But do stay with us for more. Find us also on the web, on the pages of Polish Radio's external service. For more listening or reading, go to polskieradio.pl/395. Your host was Agnieszka Bielawska. Stay tuned.
11: Zagamos 11 საათზე ჩეხეთის საზოგადოებრივი მაუწყებლის რადიო პრაღა რადიო პოზიტივის ეთერში წარმოგიდგენთ ჩეხეთის საზოგადოებრივ პოლიტიკური ცხოვრების მოკლე მიმოხილვას.

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1: Hi there, this is Radio Prague International with me, Ian Willoughby. In today's program, an annual report on extremism in Czechia finds there are fewer hate crimes, but growing online radicalization. An historic department store comes back to life as restorers repair its glass dome. And an exhibition in Prague highlights the artistic value of old writing tools. But first, here's the news.
0: News.
1: Czech Prime Minister Andrej Babiš may visit China next year. The PM told journalists after a cabinet meeting that he and the Minister of Industry and Trade, Karel Havlíček, might go to China in spring of 2027, adding that a government-level visit could deliver economic results for Czechia. The Babiš government has sought to improve ties with Beijing since its appointment. The Prime Minister said a visit to China last week by Lower House Speaker Tomio Okamura, whose party is in the coalition government, had been a success. Prime Minister Babiš says next year's state budget deficit will remain well below 400 billion crowns. Ahead of a meeting with Finance Minister Alena Šilerová, he told reporters the government will push ministers to cut operating costs while continuing to increase investment, including in healthcare, infrastructure, roads and defence. Mr. Babiš also confirmed that defence spending should reach 2% of GDP in the 2027 budget. The Czech police have dropped a case against MP Filip Turek, who was linked to online hate speech. The news site iroslas.cz reported on Tuesday. The chief prosecutor said that the alleged hate speech posted on social media was covered by the statute of limitations. An investigation into whether the media outlet that reported on the matter, Deník N, committed defamation against the Motorists Party MP has also been shelved. After last year's elections, Deník N reported that dozens of hateful, racist and sexist comments had been posted on Mr. Turek's social media profiles. President Petr Pavel refused to name the MP a minister, and he was subsequently appointed government commissioner for climate policy. The Czech military is keen to draw on Ukraine's expertise in air and anti-drone defence within the framework of the mutual exchange of expertise. The chief of the General Staff, Miroslav Hlavač, said at a meeting of the Senate's Committee on Foreign Affairs, Defence and Security on Tuesday. Lieutenant General Hlavač said the Ukrainian armed forces had massive experience of present-day combat operations and that the Czech army could learn a lot from them. Warfare is constantly evolving and we can't remain mute, deaf and blind, he added. Finally, the weather. It should be mainly sunny in Czechia on Wednesday with an average high temperature of 31 degrees Celsius. Temperatures of up to 35 degrees Celsius are expected on the following days. Long-running extremist groups weakened in Czechia last year. But in a new report, the Czech Interior Ministry warns that online radicalization is becoming a growing security threat. The document has also sparked political debate by omitting coalition party Freedom and Direct Democracy, which featured in previous editions. Vít Pohanka has more.
2: Although hate crimes remain a concern, the report also puts them into perspective. Police recorded 127 hate-motivated crimes during 2025. Compared with more than 170,000 criminal offences recorded overall, they represented roughly only 0.07% of all crime. One aspect of the report has nevertheless sparked political debate. Unlike previous years, it no longer mentions the now governing Freedom and Direct Democracy Party, or SPD, despite having referred to the party repeatedly in earlier reports. Political scientist Aleš Michal from Charles University's Faculty of Social Sciences believes that omission is difficult to justify.
3: Součástí té zprávy nejsou jenom ty subjekty, které my z politologického pohledu považujeme za extremistické. Ono i samo ministerstvo vnitra pracuje s poměrně extenzivně.
2: As he explains, the report is not intended to monitor only organizations seeking to overthrow democracy. It also documents what the Interior Ministry calls was prejudice-motivated hatred. Political actors whose rhetoric repeatedly targets particular groups in society. And in his view, freedom and direct democracy clearly still belongs in that category. The Interior Ministry itself makes that distinction in the report. It explains that prejudice-motivated hatred differs from classical political extremism. Those spreading such rhetoric may not seek to destroy democratic institutions outright, but, according to the report, they can still undermine democracy by spreading fear, deepening divisions in society, and targeting minorities through stereotypes, conspiracy theories, and disinformation. So why did freedom and direct democracy disappear from this year's report? Aleš Michal says there is no direct evidence of political interference, but he believes the timing inevitably raises questions.
3: Já se obávám, že je to možné, protože vzhledem k tomu i jaké ostatní aktéry nyní najdeme v té zprávě.
2: According to Aleš Michal, there are reasonable grounds to suspect the omission was deliberate. He notes that SPD is now part of the governing coalition and says it is difficult to imagine ministers from the party approving a report that criticized their own movement. At the same time, he stresses that this remains his interpretation rather than something that can be proven. Interestingly, Michal doesn't actually describe the Freedom and Direct Democracy as an extremist party in the traditional political sense. Instead, he draws an important distinction between extremism and prejudice-based politics.
3: Jako celek bych SPD neoznačil za extremistickou stranu. Ono to vychází.
2: He argues that SPD doesn't advocate the violent overthrow of democracy, which is traditionally one of the defining features of political extremism. However, he says the party's rhetoric towards migrants and other minority groups fits the broader category of prejudice-motivated hatred that the report is supposed to document. He also places the Czech debate into a broader European context and says that ideas and language, once associated mainly with the radical right, have increasingly become part of mainstream political debate, particularly on migration.
3: Určitě to proměňuje ten mainstream a takovým asi nejzávažnějším důsledkem toho všeho je, jakým způsobem se ta retorika nebo minimálně.
2: Many mainstream political parties across Europe have adopted tougher rhetoric because they believe voters are demanding it. But Aleš Michal says there is little evidence that copying the language of the radical right actually brings those voters back. Instead, he argues, it mainly shifts the political debate further in their direction. The Interior Ministry's report itself concludes that organized extremist groups continue to lose influence in Czechia. At the same time, it warns that online radicalization, particularly among young people, extremist online communities, and prejudice-driven hatred remain significant challenges for the country's security and democratic institutions.
1: That report was by Vít Pohanka. A unique restoration project is underway in the northeastern city of Opava, where conservators are rebuilding the glass block dome of the historic Brada department store. The dome is made of thousands of individual glass blocks, weighing around 5 tons in total, as Ruth Frankova reports.
4: One by one, restorers are fitting 4,200 glass blocks into the spectacular dome of Opava's historic Breda department store. Damaged in a fire more than 20 years ago, the dome has to be rebuilt almost entirely from scratch. Sealing just one of the glass blocks takes around 10 minutes, and the painstaking work is unlike anything the restoration team has tackled before. Chief restorer Tomáš Oršový says there is no previous project they can really learn from.
5: Bohužel my vlastně nemáme možnost ani čerpat z nějaké takové podobné realizace. Byl stanoven nějaký.
6: We haven't had the opportunity to draw on a similar restoration because there really isn't one. We're following a conservation plan, but as with any historic building, unexpected challenges keep appearing as the work progresses. We're solving them one by one and we are confident the project will be completed successfully.
5: Ale určitě to zvládneme.
4: An intricate maze of scaffolding had to be erected inside the building's vast central hall to reach the dome. According to Dalibor Halátek of the National Heritage Institute, each glass block has to be installed with great precision, so the dome's weight is distributed evenly.
7: It's
6: an enormous amount of manual work. Every single glass block has to be sealed from both the inside and the outside, so there are no gaps where water could get in. There's no point rushing a project like this. At the same time, we have to finish before the autumn cold arrives because the materials won't work properly once temperatures fall below freezing.
4: The restoration is part of a much larger effort to save one of the country's most remarkable examples of interwar architecture. When Breda opened in 1928, it was the largest and most luxurious department store in Czechoslovakia, designed by the Silesian-born architect Leopold Bauer, a pupil of the famous Viennese architect Otto Wagner. The seven-story building was inspired by the great American department stores of the day. Its light-filled central hall, crowned by the glass block dome, was surrounded by elegant galleries and a grand double staircase, while visitors could also enjoy cafes and restaurants. The building boasted the latest technology of its time, including passenger and freight lifts, modern ventilation, and an automatic fire alarm system. After the communist takeover, it was nationalized and renamed, and following years of ownership disputes after 1989, the once proud building stood empty and gradually fell into disrepair. The city of Opava bought it only a few years ago and has already replaced the windows and reopened part of the ground floor. The main reconstruction is expected to begin in 2028. The plans include a rooftop cafe overlooking Opava, restaurants, shops, a pet theatre and other community spaces.
1: Thank you for that, Ruth Frankova. Historic writing instruments often form only a small supplementary part of permanent exhibitions at castles and chateaus. Despite the undeniable historical and artistic value of these frequently overlooked objects, a current exhibition at the Lobkowicz Palace at Prague Castle seeks to change that. Among its highlights, visitors can also see an original letter written by the composer Antonio Salieri. And that is covered now in a report by Romana Grajcarova.
6: Since a long time ago, human communication has been able to overcome even the greatest distances. Nevertheless, emails and text messages that we can write and send within a few minutes used to take people perhaps hours to complete. Moreover, instead of a single electronic device, they relied on an entire set of precisely crafted tools. The objects such as quills, inkwells, penknives and sand shakers served, however, not only a practical function, but also a decorative one. Many of these items can today be admired as prime examples of ingenious craftsmanship. In Prague, these historic writing tools can currently be seen at the exhibition From Inkwell to Typewriter, held at the Lobkowicz Palace at Prague Castle. According to its curator, Petr Slouka, the exhibition aims to draw visitors' attention to these functional yet beautifully crafted objects, which are sadly often overlooked.
8: Ty psací potřeby většinou jsou v těch zámeckých expozicích jako taková obligátní.
4: The writing tools displayed, for example, in castles, are often perceived as an obligatory part of a writing desk. People usually pass through the exhibition without properly noticing them. Nevertheless, these objects were among the most important items in their owners' everyday lives.
8: Ta psací souprava byla neodmyslitelnou součástí každodennosti.
6: The exhibition at Lobkowicz Palace consists mainly of objects from the family's extensive collection and features writing implements that this important Bohemian noble family actually used in everyday life. Among the exhibits is, for example, a beautifully decorated 19th century ceramic inkwell. Many visitors, however, are intrigued by another part of the set, which is a small container that closely resembles a modern-day salt shaker, with tiny holes in its lid about the size of a pinhead.
8: Je to vlastně takové posýpátko, do kterého se dával písek speciální.
9: It is actually a kind of sand shaker that was filled with special sand. If you wanted to seal and send your correspondence quickly, it was quite essential. You sprinkled the sand over the letter, it absorbed the excess ink, then you blew the sand off, and the letter was dry. This gradually disappeared over time. At the turn of the 19th and 20th centuries, blotting paper came into use, making it much easier to dry the ink without the mess of having sand everywhere. So this little container gradually vanished from writing sets, leaving only the ink reservoir.
6: Another essential feature of every writing desk was a seal. These were mainly used because people did not use envelopes. Instead, a letter was simply folded and sealed. Many of the seals displayed at Lobkowitz Palace resemble miniature works of art.
8: Když se na ta pečetila podíváte, tak vidíte, že jsou skutečné skvosty.
9: If you look at these seals, you'll see they are true masterpieces. They are made of jasper, amber, amethyst, turquoise, ivory, gold and silver. Most of them were crafted by Viennese goldsmiths. Some are truly unusual. For example, one is shaped like a skull, serving as the traditional memento mori. Others are in the shape of princely coronets. And here you can see a beautiful miniature Egyptian sarcophagus carved from ivory.
8: Ze slonoviny nádherný, vlastně nádhernou jakoby zmenšeninu egyptského sarkofágu.
6: Among the inkwells on display, visitors will also find a truly unique wooden piece whose function was more decorative than practical.
8: Je to kalamář, který vyrobil ten zmiňovaný milovník a mecenáš hudby František Josef z Lobkowitz.
9: This is an inkwell made by Franz Joseph of Lobkowitz, a great admirer and patron of music. It's quite an ingenious little device. At first glance, it looks like the first hot air balloon that the Montgolfier brothers launched on a test flight at Versailles in 1783. But attentive visitors will notice a small opening at the top of the inkwell. If you press it with a small wooden stick, the entire balloon opens up, revealing a complete writing set hidden inside.
8: Tenhle ten balon rozevře a uvnitř je schovaná kompletní psací souprava.
6: Perhaps the most photogenic exhibit in the exhibition is a writing set housed in a beautiful green case. Although it immediately catches the eye, curator Petr Slouka says that unfortunately it is often overlooked in the permanent exhibition where it is normally displayed.
8: Jedná se o psací soupravu Anny Berty z Lobkowitz, což je vlastně prababička.
9: This is the writing set of Anna Bertha of Lobkowitz, who was the great grandmother of the current owner of the Lobkowitz Palace, William Lobkowitz. The set is normally displayed in the permanent exhibition at Nella Hozeves Castle on Princess Anna Bertha's writing desk. And I have to say that many visitors probably overlook it there, although it's a truly magnificent piece. It's incredibly well organized. There are compartments for copies of outgoing correspondence, for incoming letters, for invitations to dinner, breakfast and lunch. There's also a compartment for blotting paper, and then there's the writing set itself, made of silver, ivory and other beautiful materials. You can see pens with two different nib widths, a pen knife, a seal, a pencil, silver scissors and an ivory letter opener.
8: Slonovinový vlastně nůž na dopisy, na otvírání do opálek.
6: For many visitors, however, the exhibition's greatest attraction is the collection of original letters written by some of history's most prominent figures. Since the exhibition opened in October 2025, visitors have been able to see, for example, handwritten letters by the French Sun King Louis XIV and Emperor Rudolf II. Curator Petr Slouka describes the fact that both of these letters were written by the rulers themselves as an exceptional rarity, since monarchs usually dictated their correspondence and only added their signatures. Currently, visitors can see the original of a letter written by the Italian composer Antonio Salieri. Although Salieri is still widely associated with the now discredited claim that he poisoned Mozart, his correspondence reveals a rather progressive-minded

0: spread across Europe after the victory of the Sixth Coalition and after Napoleon had been exiled to the island of Elba.
1: A poté, co tedy Napoleon byl vlastně internován na ostrově Elba.
2: The letter also contains an original musical postscript, two lines of notation setting the words Pacem, pacem, alleluia, or peace, peace, alleluia, and Laus Deo, or praise be to God. Salieri added them as an expression of his joy over the return of peace to Europe.
1: Co ještě všichni toužebně očekávali, tak bylo založení nebo panovnický souhlas.
0: Besides peace, what everyone was eagerly awaiting was the sovereign's approval for the establishment of the Vienna Conservatory. And in this letter, Salieri informs the prince that this has finally happened, that the ruler has granted permission for the institution to be founded. Salieri hoped it would bring a new generation of musical talent, which was greatly needed at the time. Above all, though, the letter contains what I would call timeless reflections on the purpose and concept of music education and education in general. He even encourages the prince to use his influence among his fellow noblemen and ask them to donate any sheet music they no longer needed from their private collections so that it could be sent to Vienna and used by the students there.
1: Poslali je právě do Vídně, aby z nich mohli ti studenti se učit.
2: Composer Antonio Salieri managed to fit all of this onto four pages of letter paper written in dense handwriting. Like the other original manuscripts, this letter will only be displayed temporarily at Lobkowitz Palace to protect the ink from fading. Visitors will be able to read it until the beginning of September. The From Inkwell to Typewriter exhibition itself will run until the end of October.
3: The report is by Romana Grazarova. Now in the final part of our program today, 90 years after the legendary Slovak arrow first connected Prague and Bratislava, the journalist and author Mihaila Vetješkova is keeping its legacy alive, as Romana Grazarova reports.
2: Although it was a Czech train, Slovenská strela, or Slovak arrow, was given its name because it was designed to provide a fast connection between Prague and Bratislava in what was then Czechoslovakia. The streamlined, bright red Tatra train entered service on the 13th of July 1936. Although it stopped operating regular services in 1953 and has run only on rare occasions since, it remains a symbol of technical innovation and industrial pride. Much later, on the 3rd of May 2024, journalist and author Mihaila Vetješkova was among a small group of people who traveled aboard the legendary train on a special journey from Kopšivnice to Vsetín. The trip lasted about 2 hours, and since then, the Slovak arrow has not carried passengers again, and, she says sadly, probably never will. Fortunately, one lasting result of that journey remains, the book she wrote inspired by the unforgettable experience.
4: Dlouhá léta jsem věděla, že existuje.
5: For many years, I knew there had been a brilliant inventor from Vsetín named Jozef Sosedík, but the right moment never came for me to look more deeply into his life, even though I was born there myself. Then, over the course of 2 or 3 months, a series of events led me to the glass railway depot in Kopřivnice. There, the guide opened the doors of the Slovak arrow for me. Not only was I able to step inside the train, but when its whistle sounded, it was set off, with just a handful of passengers from Kopřivnice to Vsetín. I think that was the moment the idea was born. I wanted to capture the experience of that journey, the almost mysterious atmosphere of the Slovak arrow, and also tell the remarkable story of the largely forgotten Jozef Sosedník, in a way that children could understand. It may sound a little strange, but I was completely captivated by it and felt I simply had to write it.
4: Ale je to něco, co mě v té době fascinovalo a měla jsem potřebu se z toho vypsat.
2: According to Vetješkova, while writing the book, what fascinated her most was not the train itself, but the story of its creator, Jozef Sosedík. Besides holding around 50 patents, including the hybrid propulsion system that made a Slovak arrow possible, Sosedík also served as mayor of Vsetín between 1937 and 1939, a position he earned thanks to his technical expertise, local leadership, and reputation as an innovative entrepreneur. The author believes his propulsion system was decades

0: ahead of its time.
1: Zatímco my teď mluvíme o elektromobilitě, tak on už v roce 1927.
2: Today we talk about electric mobility, yet he was already driving through the hills of Olacha in his own invention. That fascinated me more than anything. But what affected me most was discovering Sosagik's involvement in the anti-Nazi resistance around Sekin. He showed such courage that, in 1945, he sacrificed his own life rather than betray his friends and fellow resistance fighters. I wanted to include that part of the story in my book, Strela. Through Sosagik, I gradually discovered the full greatness of the Slovak era.
1: Skrze Josefa Sosagika jsem objevovala fenomén slovenské strely.
0: Veteškova also points out an interesting historical detail. Only men were allowed to work aboard the Slovak Arrow. The reasoning at the time was that women should not have to endure such demanding work during the train's 4-hour and 18-minute journey. More than anything else, she says, she is fascinated by the unique world that existed just 90 years ago.
1: Když si představím, že ta slovenská strela jezdila a jezdila.
2: I like imagining what it must have been like to travel on the Slovak Arrow. Sitting in those cappuccino-colored velvet seats with your legs crossed, drinking coffee from white cups decorated with blue ornaments, reading black and white newspapers, chatting, and really experiencing those 4 hours and 18 minutes aboard the train. I found that feeling deeply captivating. When I traveled on it myself, I tried to imagine all of that. Of course, because it is now a national cultural monument, you couldn't use the toilet, eat, or even drink much, and you had to treat the train with the utmost respect.
0: Following that train of thought, Veteškova says that ever since the trip, she often imagines herself back aboard the Slovak Arrow, sometimes with company, but often alone, quietly gazing out of the window because traveling by train or car is when her thoughts flow most freely.
1: Ku podivu jsem celou knížku Strela napsala.
2: Interestingly enough, I actually wrote the entire book Strela on trains. It still surprises even me. And if I could ever meet Josef Sosagik, I think I would simply thank him. That's definitely what I would do.
1: Asi bych mu poděkovala. To asi jo.
0: One of the things the writer admires most about Sosagik is that he was born into extremely modest circumstances. He came from a very poor family with many siblings who even had to share shoes. She says that as a young man, when he tried to mix with boys from wealthier, better educated families, he was looked down upon simply because he was poor and outsider.
1: A vemte si, že on z toho outsidera se špatně rozdanýma kartama.
2: And look how his life turned out. That outsider who never had the opportunity to attend a proper school and only completed primary education through evening classes turned his greatest disadvantage into a strength. He remained humble throughout his life. The workers in his factory addressed him informally. He wore work clothes and spoke to them as equals. He listened to them, asked for their opinions on technical improvements, and considered them partners working towards a common goal. That's what fascinates me. And it isn't an idealized picture. I spoke to his son, Tomáš Sosagík, consulted archival sources, and we even have a recording of his voice and a short speech he gave at the radio station. Everything fits together.
1: Drobného, krátkého proslovu a všechno do sebe zapadá.
0: Although she admits she is not entirely optimistic, Veteškova believes the adventurous story of the Slovak Arrow should inspire today's young people to take an interest in both technology and history in a country that continues trying to connect its past and future at full speed.
3: And that's all we have time for today on Radio Prague International. From me, Ian Willoughby, thank you for joining us. I'll speak to you again very soon.

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0: right here when you slide. 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
1: You're listening to Radio Positive.

Please take a letter down south for me. Bluebird, bluebird, won't you please take a letter down south for me? And deliver it right on Main Street. You know to Miss Glory B. And tell her she ought to be ashamed to leave me like she did. 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

0: loves cows.
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1: Don't you know what time it is?
0: Well, I want to talk
1: to you. 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
0: Damn, it's cold.